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0: G'day, it's Andy Goulet from Red Frogs Australia Chaplaincy Network. You know what, in life sometimes I think about, you know, what is true Christianity and what do I think looks is a true Christian looks like? I just love the scripture in Matthew 20:28 where it says Jesus didn't come to be served but to serve and give his life as a ransom for many. I think what true Christianity looks like is people willing to serve, people willing to give up their own agendas and their own priorities and their own things they want to do to serve someone else. You know what? To be a true Christian today is to serve someone in your world.
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0: In 1904, at a St. Louis World's Fair, Ernest Hemingway, an immigrant from Syria, was having no luck selling hot Persian waffles to the sweltering crowd. But at the next booth, Arno Fornicio was dishing out ice cream that was selling like, well, hotcakes. Ernest had a flash of inspiration when Arnold ran out of plates. He rolled a cone out of waffle and offered it as a substitute to the plate. And voila, the ice cream cone was born. This amazing treat that is world famous now started out of the quick thinking and seized opportunity of somebody. Let me encourage you to look for opportunities and seize the moment. I'm Andy Kirk.
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1: The word for today comes from Daniel chapter 10 verse 18, and it says, "The one having the likeness of a man touched me and strengthened me." In her book, A Slow and Certain Light, Elizabeth Elliot wrote, "When I lived in the forest of Ecuador, I usually traveled on foot. Trails often led through streams and rivers, which we had to wade, but sometimes there was a log high above the water, which we had to cross. I dreaded those logs and was always tempted to take the steep, hard way down into the ravine and up the other side. But the Indians would say, 'Just walk across, señorita.' And over they would go, light-footed and confident. I was barefoot as they were, but it was not enough. On the log, I couldn't keep from looking down at the river below. I feared I would slip. I had never been any good at balancing myself. So my guide would stretch out a hand, and the touch of it was all I needed. I stopped worrying about slipping. I stopped looking down at the river or even the log and looked at the guide, who held my hand with only the slightest touch. When I reached the other side, I realized that if I had slipped, he would have held me. His being there and his touch were all I needed. That's all you need too, to experience God's presence and feel his touch." Daniel wrote, "The one having the likeness of a man touched me and strengthened me. And he said, 'Beloved, fear not. Peace be to you. Be strong. Yes, be strong.' So when he spoke to me, I was strengthened and said, 'Let my Lord speak, for you have strengthened me.'" This has been your word for today.
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0: More words of life from the Bible. 1 Thessalonians 3, verse 12 and 13. And may the Lord make you increase and abound in love to one another and to all, so that he may establish your hearts blameless in holiness before our God and Father at the coming of our Lord Jesus Christ with all his saints. 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

0: Before, there was Justin Bieber. I had someone else tell me to never say never. It is one of the most important words of advice I have ever received, and I've always held it close to my heart. While I'm not currently holding any world number one singles or dancing across the Broadway scene, this advice had a different meaning for me, and it's changed my world for the better. When we disagree with one another, it's easy to get emotional and heated. It's also easy to end up disagreeing, arguing, and fighting about something so far from the actual issue, we don't even remember what the problem was in the first place. Disagreements are part of our nature and part of building healthy relationships. They're going to happen and we can't avoid them. The good thing is that they actually promote understanding and growth within one another. One of the most important things I've ever been told is not to bring always and never into a disagreement. You always leave the toilet seat up. You always take things without asking. You always bring up the past. You never let me go out. You never care about me. These statements are attacking and hurtful to the other person. Do they really always do these things all of the time? Have they really never once taken the time to do that thing you're accusing them of neglecting? Removing these words from our disagreements helps us to be accountable for what we're saying. It helps us to continue being truthful, even when we're hurt. Instead, use words like, when a situation like this happens, it can make me feel. This helps the other person see clearly what you're trying to say, without feeling attacked. This will help them to respond in a similar way, and a discussion can take place about the issue at hand, without any more necessary hurt. I'm Mel Harris, talking relationships.
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2: Good afternoon. In stories making news. The next group of ISIS-linked women and children are being warned they could face arrest as soon as they arrive in Australia. 7 women and 12 children are understood to be on their way home and expected to land in Melbourne and Sydney later today. Households and businesses across the East Coast will save on their electricity bills as the final default market offer is released by the energy regulator. The changes take effect from July. Alleged Bondi gunman Sajid Akram was reportedly the subject of 2 national security hotline tip-offs. The first call was made in 2007 and the second in 2014 over concerns about his interest in Islamic State. And in sport, day 2 at the French Tennis Open and wins for Alex Dimino, Daria Katsakina and Tanasi Kokkinakis. Emma St. Jones, Maya Joint, Riki Hijikata, Alexander Vukic and Talia Gibson all bowed out. I'm Gareth Stafford, and those are the latest news and sport headlines.
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0: More words of life from the Bible. 2 Thessalonians 3, verse 3. The Lord is faithful. He will strengthen you and guard you from the evil one.
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Would you agree that the world is changing fast? Phil Edwards here, CEO of Vision. That pace of change has many Australians searching for meaning and hope as the world proves daily it just can't satisfy. They're looking for voices that are calm, credible, and grounded. Voices that don't shout, but gently guide. That's the role Vision plays across Australia and beyond. We're a catalyst for truth discovery, showing the way to Jesus. And Vision is made possible by a quiet but powerful engine, people like you. May Visionathon is an opportunity for you to join your faith with others across Australia and believe together for big things. And I have some great news to share. 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Perth is Australia's fourth largest city and will join four other capitals, Sydney, Melbourne, Brisbane and Hobart, with access to Vision across the entire city in one signal. 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
1: I got stung by something and it really hurt. Earlier that week, I'd seen a redback spider at the house. So when I got stung, I freaked out, thinking it was probably the same spider. I went straight to hospital and they told me to go straight back home because it was just a bull ant bite. You might have a tendency to freak out about stuff, to worry and get fearful about how things are going to turn out. You need to know that Jesus is the Prince of Peace. He walks calmly on top of a wild sea while the wind is howling and waves are crashing all around him. Jesus has the ability to give you peace in the middle of whatever storm you're going through. He will take you by the hand and move you forward because he cares about your future. So don't freak out. Instead, reach out to Jesus today.
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2: Good afternoon. In stories making news, the Prime Minister appears to be opening the door to potential capital gains tax exemptions for industries other than technology. Anthony Albanese is understood to be consulting with small business and big industry on the changes. A forecast shows an 8% reduction in planting area for the country's winter crops compared with last year. Rabobank says soaring fuel and fertiliser costs are forcing growers to turn to higher margin crops. A Transport Workers Union survey shows 7 in 10 Australians are opposed to having driverless vehicles on our roads. 3/4 of those polled believe the government should act now to regulate autonomous vehicles. And in the AFL, Brad Scott has been sacked as Essendon coach after just one win from the past 24 games. The board making the decision over the weekend, despite President Andrew Walsh declaring just 6 weeks ago that Scott would be their next premiership coach. I'm Gareth Stafford, and those are the latest news and sport headlines.

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1: Reaping and sowing applies to controlling lust. 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
1: The word for today comes from Daniel chapter 10 verse 18, and it says, "The one having the likeness of a man touched me and strengthened me." In her book, A Slow and Certain Light, Elizabeth Elliot wrote, "When I lived in the forest of Ecuador, I usually traveled on foot. Trails often led through streams and rivers, which we had to wade, but sometimes there was a log high above the water, which we had to cross. I dreaded those logs and was always tempted to take the steep, hard way down into the ravine and up the other side. But the Indians would say, 'Just walk across, señorita.' And over they would go, light-footed and confident. I was barefoot as they were, but it was not enough. On the log, I couldn't keep from looking down at the river below. I feared I would slip. I had never been any good at balancing myself, so my guide would stretch out a hand, and the touch of it was all I needed. I stopped worrying about slipping. I stopped looking down at the river or even the log and looked at the guide, who held my hand with only the slightest touch. When I reached the other side, I realized that if I had slipped, he would have held me. His being there and his touch were all I needed." That's all you need too, to experience God's presence and feel his touch. Daniel wrote, "The one having the likeness of a man touched me and strengthened me. And he said, 'Beloved, fear not. Peace be to you. Be strong. Yes, be strong.' So when he spoke to me, I was strengthened and said, 'Let my Lord speak, for you have strengthened me.'" This has been your word for today.
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2: Good afternoon. In stories making news, the federal government will continue to fund travel allowance for the parents of a slain Victoria Cross recipient. Corporal Cameron Baird was killed in Afghanistan in 2013, and his parents share his story around the country. The Veterans Affairs Minister has now intervened and reinstated the funding after the $2,800 was initially cut in the budget. The public will have their chance to farewell Neil Danaher, with the family offered and accepting a state funeral. Tributes have flowed for the football icon and MND campaigner, who finally succumbed to the illness yesterday after 13 years. The rising cost of construction is believed to be behind a drop in investment in renewable energy projects. A Clean Energy Council report shows financial commitments to renewables fell to a 10-year low in 2025. And in sport, a huge blow for the Socceroos ahead of the FIFA World Cup, with Riley McGree to miss the tournament due to injury. I'm Gareth Stafford, and those are the latest news and sport headlines.
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0: 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In 2 Timothy 4 verse 2, we're charged with the responsibility to tell everyone God's message. Be ready at all times to do whatever is needed. Tell people what they need to do. Tell them when they're doing wrong and encourage them. Do this with great patience and careful teaching.
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2: Songs that changed you.
3: Yes, it's time to talk songs once again. Songs that have had an impact on people's lives in a significant way and their journey with God. And I am joined today by Canadian platinum recording artist, winner of 6 Emmy Awards, singer, director, actor, and more things than I can name in this tiny little intro, Steph Kass. Hey, how are you?
4: I'm good. How about you?
3: I'm good, thank you. Now, you've had an impressive career. You've done a bit of pretty much everything in the entertainment industry. Was that always the aim, just to try it all?
4: You know, for me, singing was the first thing. So, you know, my mom recruited me when I was 3.5 years old. So that was something predestined, so no doubt. But I always approached a song as almost like an actor. So for me, it was a chance to portray something. And so I guess the acting and the directing and all the visuals goes along, because I've always produced the music videos of every single we had.
3: Yeah.
4: And so I think it was just second nature for me to do that.
3: So since you were 3, you've been singing. That is a long time. So it was always meant to be.
4: Yeah, oh, yes, yeah, yeah. I was 3.5 years old when I sang the first, when I was recorded, actually. So it's, yes, that's for sure. So are you going to ask me how old I am now? Is that where you're going?
3: No. I'm more polite than that, I think. On the singing side of things, you've released some Christian albums. You've released some regular non-faith-based albums. So how did you decide along the way which way to go with each album and music you release?
4: I always say I grew up in a church, basically. And it was, I did not like gospel music. First of all, my first language is French. So if you can imagine a French Baptist, and I just didn't like to sing that. And I grew up with a very strong religious atmosphere. You know, I call it, now I am able to discern that it's called a religious spirit.
3: Yeah.
4: I wasn't drawn to that when I was a kid. So I wanted to do other things. And to be honest, for me, my relationship with God was, a lot of pastor I talk to, don't like to hear this, but I met God outside the church. You know, those were the hungry years when I was living in my car. And that's when I understood the difference between a religion and a relationship. And I firmly believe that Christ did not die to give us a religion. He died to give us a relationship.
3: Yeah.
4: And once I understood also that God is for you, not against you. So if he's put a desire in you to do certain things, it's because you're meant to do it. You're meant to do it for his glory. But, you know, to get to that understanding, it's sometimes, for me, it was, I feel I'm considering myself as a slow learner. It took a while to understand this because of the religious upbringing. And you know, I understand that if God makes you hungry for bread, he's not going to feed you with a stone. And so, actually, I started doing country music. I've never shied away from my faith, so I would actually write down and thank the Lord Jesus Christ on every album, whether a secular album or opera album, because I've done pop opera as well.
3: Yep.
4: And so it was always honoring Christ, but I just didn't know about a relationship. And once I understood a relationship, then all I wanted to do now at that moment is to sing for his glory. It was a different awakening that happened to me at that time.
3: And where did that relationship come from? You mentioned that you found God outside of the church. How did that relationship start?
4: Well, growing up in a very strong religious background, my mom is a woman of faith, a strong faith. I've witnessed amazing miracles. So that certainly lingered and stayed in me, because when you see and you grow up and seeing these things, it certainly shapes you. But I would say my life and my career has been filled with ups and downs. And I've had a lot of highs and a lot of lows, you know, always compare my life as a roller coaster ride. And those are the years after selling a lot of albums. I wasn't a businessman when I started. I was very green. All I cared was singing and performing. So even though it generated millions of dollars at first, I didn't see that money. Let's put it this way. So I ended up living in my car after all that success. And I was working with high profile people at the time. I was living in Nashville, Tennessee. I had a little car, and that's where I was sleeping, right, showering at the YMCA and feeding from the dollar menu at Wendy's. But those were the hungry years, but they were at the same time amazing years, because it makes you ask the right question. And that's when I would say the relationship with Christ started happening there, and a better understanding of why I'm here and why all this, right? So that's really what triggered things, I would say. It started in 98 for me.
3: And how old were you roughly at the time?
4: I was in my 30s, early 30s.
3: Yeah. Now, the premise of this show is all about a song. So what is the song that we're going to be chatting about today?
4: It's funny, because I said to you, I didn't like the old hymn, but the song that had the most impact for me was Amazing Grace.

0: I recorded it first in the 90s.
1: Yeah.
0: And then when I, in 2013, I was in Vegas, and at the time, doing all the operatic song. Vegas was it's a very dry climate for a singer, especially coming from Florida, right? Because I've been in Florida for 25 years now. So we live in humidity, right? If you want to go to steam room, you just wave your arms and you're in a steam room if you go
1: Sure.
0: outside. So when you go to Vegas, where it's extremely dry, it's very taxing. And I was doing two shows a day, and after a while, I lost a whole octave on my range. And so it's a very scary moment for a singer.
1: Yeah.
0: We're going to the church called The Crossing at the time. At that moment, I was asking God. I said, "If you restore my voice, I will just sing for you and just produce a show, and that hopefully will be seen around the world. I will declare my faith in Jesus Christ as my Lord." So my voice was restored after 3 or 4, maybe 4 months. And so the first song that came to mind, I woke up in the middle of the night. It says, "Yo, well, your first mission, if you shall accept it," was to sing Amazing Grace. I said, and I was arguing with that thought because I said, well, I've already recorded that song, and every singer I know in the world have sang Amazing Grace. So what can I do different? So the idea that was given to me is, in my case, I don't know if it's Holy Spirit filled or if it's just wishful thinking, but it felt that it came from the Holy Spirit wanting to do the song in different languages. And also different genre, multicultural and multi-generational. So that idea appealed to me, this because the first thought that came to mind is like the song was inviting everyone to the banquet. Amazing Grace is a song for everyone. Everyone knows that song. It's to invite everybody at the table. The first approach was to start singing the song a cappella, with just basically no music, just a low string. And then we went to Gaelic because it had the Irish flavor. And then we went to a musical style of Native Indian, and then after African music. And then at the very end, it kind of some gathering everybody together from all these places. And we're all singing for the glory of God because His grace has been amazing. That's what the song is about. And I think it's a song that unites people.
1: Yeah, absolutely. It's definitely one that we can all relate to because we've all made mistakes and we all need that grace from God. Absolutely. How did you go with the other genres blended into this song? Because you've got a country and pop opera background, but then you're chucking in a bit of Celtic music and African beats and things. Like, this has got everything.
0: It was challenging at first. I said, well, how am I going to do this? Right? But I would say I love a challenge like that because it put me in a place where I've already committed. So I have to find a way. God, you want me to do this? Okay. So then give me the ability to do it because everything comes from Him. And so that's basically that approach. But I'll tell you something though. I was producing this music video. And so it cost me a lot of money. I was the executive producer. And the second guessing happened, on the first day of shoot because we had, oh my goodness, we had close to 100 people on the beach. The very first scene, which is at the very end of the video, but the very first scene that we shot, we had a huge amount of choir people with robes that were shaped on the beach as a cross. So the window was to film that at sunrise. And the window is very short for that, right? And as we're getting ready, I was saying, oh God, it's a lot of money, a lot of. Am I hearing your voice? It was just me wanting to do this. I need a sign from you that I'm doing what you have called me to do. As we're getting ready to film, this woman walks by and comes to me, realized, so she comes back, says, I have to talk to you. I said, I really don't have time right now. We have a short window.
1: Little busy,
0: And
1: yeah.
0: but something kind of pulled me towards her. And okay, I said, well, I have 2 minutes, so please tell me quickly because we'd have a short window. She said, well, last night would have been the 30th anniversary of what would have been my daughter because she had an abortion 30 years ago.
1: Okay.
0: And she couldn't sleep all night and she's crying all night. And she asked God for a sign that she was forgiven. Obviously, I think in her mind, it was herself not forgiving herself. But the bottom line is something pulled her out of bed around 4 a.m. with her camera wanting to take some photos of the sunrise. Now imagine that. You heard my prayer, right?
1: Yeah.
0: So I was, and then that was her prayer. Now imagine that woman walking on the beach. It's still pitch black, right? Because the sun is not up yet. We see very little. Then all of a sudden, imagine that woman walking on the beach, and she's hearing in the dark the rehearsal, right, of this big choir singing Amazing Grace. And as she's approaching, because we had two massive speakers, and as she's approaching us, then she sees about 100 people dressed in like angel looks, like in choir robes. So you can imagine what went on in her head.
1: Yeah.
0: I said, wow.
1: That's a very clear sign.
0: That was such a miracle. And then I said, okay, I want you to be part of the choir. And so we put her in the cross, right? So she's the woman without a robe wearing a black t-shirt.
1: Okay.
0: But so she certainly got her prayer answered. And so did I, because now I knew that I was supposed to do that.
1: Yeah, that's amazing. And really affirming that you were doing the right thing. I know you touched on it earlier, but why do you think you connected with this song so well?
0: It's the wretch part. The part that I don't deserve what God has given me. You know, we all come from a place of brokenness, and I was well aware of that about myself. Because, you know, there's certain things you can hide from people, but you can't hide from yourself. You know, the brokenness that sometimes we all go through. And it's essential. I mean, Paul talks about this, right? So for me, that was it's a redemption song. When things don't go the way you plan, or things go in the wrong direction, it just brings you back to the right direction, because in the scheme of things, we got to keep our eyes focused on Him and what He's done for us, and what He's still doing for us, because God is the same. And this kind of love, you can't imitate. You know, this kind of grace, you can't. How do you explain grace? I'm going to ask you this question. You can't explain grace.
1: No, it's what we don't deserve, but we all need.
0: I was telling somebody, actually, grace for me is like, you know, you're on the highway and you're speeding, and then the police officer stops you, and then he gives you a warning. So you deserved a ticket because you actually were speeding. That's the more practical way I could explain grace.
1: That's good, yeah. Yeah, that's spot on. I'm going to wrap it up here. I think that's a beautiful note to finish on, and we need to play the song for everyone. Obviously, this is an audio medium, so people should go check out the video clip. But thank you so much for joining me.
0: Thank you. Thank you, Aiden. I appreciate that. God bless.
1: And this is Steph Carse's version of Amazing Grace.

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2: I've got so much to be thankful for. 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

Being first doesn't always mean being successful. Alexander Graham Bell invented the telephone in 1876, right? Well, actually, a German school teacher managed to do it 15 years before Bell, but he didn't have very good PR. In 1860, Philip Rees rigged up what is described as an artificial ear, but it worked poorly. So Rees kept tinkering with it, and finally he got something to work, but not as good as the well-known telephone that Alexander Bell was able to do years later. You see, Philip Rees may have been first, but Alexander Graham Bell became successful. Don't rush things. Take your time to

0: perfect it properly. So often today, we want to be the first, but instead, let's look to being successful. I'm Andy Kirk.
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3: Good afternoon. In stories making news. Federal police are investigating the alleged harassment of witnesses testifying before the Royal Commission into Anti-Semitism. Commissioner Virginia Bell has noted a dramatic increase in online hate messages during the first block of hearings. Police have returned to a remote South Australian property to resume the search for missing 4-year-old Gus Lamont. Detectives will spend the next 3 days searching the outback station following recent heavy rain. The tax office has tightened the rules on deductions for holiday homes. Under the new rules, which affect around 250,000 properties, deductions won't be allowed if owners use their holiday houses for personal use during peak periods, including school holidays. And in sport, the AFL mid-season draft is on tonight as clubs look to top up their lists due to injury or retirement vacancies. 12 clubs are taking part, with Essendon having the first pick, followed by Richmond. I'm Gareth Stafford, and those are the latest news and sport headlines.
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0: 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Or gets struck by lightning, half the tree falls down, but it grows back. 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
1: I asked Mum to leave the front door key under the mat. When I got home, it wasn't there, and it took me an hour looking around the house trying to break in until finally, out of desperation, I smashed my own bedroom window. When Mum came home that night, she simply turned the front door handle and it opened because she'd left it unlocked the whole time. You don't have to live this life wondering whether you'll get to heaven one day. You don't have to stress about whether you've been a good enough person to get in. Jesus has paid the price for your complete forgiveness and salvation. His gift has made a way for the front door of heaven to be left wide open for you. All you have to do is walk through. You need to believe in and receive what Jesus has done for you. So what are you waiting for? Reach out and receive Jesus today.
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0: More words of life from the Bible. 2 Corinthians 9 verse 10. 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

0: G'day, it's Andy Goulet from Red Frogs Australia. You know what in life, I think sometimes we all want to make a difference. And one of our goals is we want to create legacy, leave a lasting impression that makes a difference in our world. And you know what, sometimes I think that there's too many gunners out there. I was gonna get involved, I was gonna volunteer, I was gonna do this. But you know what, don't be a gunner in life. Get out and have a crack. You know, I've got a philosophy in life, doing something is better than nothing. You can't do everything, but you can do something. Don't be a gunner. Get out and have a go. Doing something is better than nothing.
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2: The word for today comes from Daniel chapter 10 verse 18, and it says, "The one having the likeness of a man touched me and strengthened me." In her book, A Slow and Certain Light, Elizabeth Elliot wrote, "When I lived in the forest of Ecuador, I usually traveled on foot. Trails often led through streams and rivers, which we had to wade, but sometimes there was a log high above the water, which we had to cross. I dreaded those logs, and was always tempted to take the steep, hard way down into the ravine and up the other side. But the Indians would say, 'Just walk across, señorita.' And over they would go, light-footed and confident. I was barefoot as they were, but it was not enough. On the log, I couldn't keep from looking down at the river below. I feared I would slip. I had never been any good at balancing myself, so my guide would stretch out a hand, and the touch of it was all I needed. I stopped worrying about slipping. I stopped looking down at the river or even the log and looked at the guide, who held my hand with only the slightest touch. When I reached the other side, I realized that if I had slipped, he would have held me. His being there and his touch were all I needed. That's all you need too, to experience God's presence and feel his touch." Daniel wrote, "The one having the likeness of a man touched me and strengthened me. And he said, 'Beloved, fear not. Peace be to you. Be strong. Yes, be strong.' So when he spoke to me, I was strengthened and said, 'Let my Lord speak, for you have strengthened me.'" This has been your word for today.
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Would you agree that the world is changing fast? Phil Edwards here, CEO of Vision. That pace of change has many Australians searching for meaning and hope, as the world proves daily it just can't satisfy. They're looking for voices that are calm, credible, and grounded. Voices that don't shout, but gently guide. That's the role Vision plays across Australia and beyond. We're a catalyst for truth discovery, showing the way to Jesus. And Vision is made possible by a quiet but powerful engine, people like you. 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And I have some great news to share. 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
1: We were in the car and Dad was in a foul mood. My sister had her favourite dinosaur toy. She kept pressing the button and making it roar until Dad said, "If I hear that thing one more time, I'm going to throw it out the window." I'm sitting in the back and I roared like the dinosaur toy. Dad reached over, grabbed the dinosaur and launched it out the window. My sister was devastated. Dad felt so bad that he turned the car around and went and picked up all the pieces, taping them together. But the dinosaur was never able to make that sound again. Things happen. We can lose our confidence and even feel like we lose our voice. But Jesus is the great healer. He can take something broken and make it whole again. He can heal your heart and make you bolder than you ever thought you could be. So what are you waiting for? Reach out to Jesus today.
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0: gotta know that our God is gonna go with you, and he's gonna fight for you against your enemies. 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And through God, you got the victory. You got the victory. 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

0: G'day, it's Andy Goulet from Red Frogs Australia. Quite often I think in Aussie culture and even party culture too, you can feel like a bit of a Nigel No Friends. Sorry, Nigel, if you're out there listening. You know, if you don't want to drink or don't, you don't feel like you're fitting in some environments if you're not drinking. But the fact is you become the best asset to your mates if you are a non-drinker. You're the one that can look after them, be there for them, but also just being strong in your own convictions and demonstrating that you can have a great time in life without getting, drunk and just following the crowd. So my biggest bit of advice is just to be yourself.
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hard to imagine Paris without its most famous landmark, the Eiffel Tower. But when it was going up, there were many who thought it would be the ruin of the great city. The famous tower was built for the Paris Centennial Exhibition in 1889, and it was scheduled to stand for only 20 years. But for critics, that was 20 years too long. Construction was barely underway when a committee of 50 writers and artists launched a public campaign against what they called the useless and monstrous Eiffel Tower. The tower proved widely popular among visitors, but many Paris locals regarded it with contempt. Its opponents kept up a drumbeat of criticism, and the government was determined that when the 20 years were up, the tower was coming down. Nothing, it seemed, could save it. That is, until radio was invented. And it proved to be the tower's salvation. The 1,000-foot structure turned out to be an excellent radio tower that could receive messages from far, far away. And in 1907, the French government decided the tower could not come down. It then managed to survive two wars, and now it's a landmark. Even great monuments around the world have hardship and have to endure things. So for you in your life, stand tall and persevere your problems. I'm Andy Kirk. B180.

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1: The word for today comes from John chapter 4 verse 15. And it says, "Give me this water that I may not thirst." She lived in Samaria, had been married 5 times, and was now living with a man who was not her husband. Maybe gossipers wagged their tongues about her. How else would you explain her midday appearance at the well? Other women filled their buckets at sunrise, but this woman opted for noon, preferring the heat of the sun over the heat of their scorn. Were it not for the appearance of a stranger, her story would have been lost in the Samaritan sands. But he entered her life with a promise of living water that would quench the thirst of her soul. He wasn't put off by her past. He told her, "Whoever drinks of this water will thirst again. But whoever drinks of the water that I shall give him will never thirst. But the water that I shall give him will become in him a fountain of water springing up into everlasting life." That woman said to him, "Sir, give me this water that I may not thirst." The woman then left her water pot, went her way into the city, and said to the men, "Come, see a man who told me all things that I ever did. Could this be the Christ?" Then they went out of the city and came to him. And many of the Samaritans of that city believed in him because of the word of the woman who testified, "He told me all that I ever did." No one else was willing to give her a chance, but Jesus gave her the chance of a lifetime. And what he did for her, he will do for you. This has been The Word for Today.
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Would you agree that the world is changing fast? Phil Edwards here, CEO of Vision. That pace of change has many Australians searching for meaning and hope, as the world proves daily it just can't satisfy. They're looking for voices that are calm, credible, and grounded. Voices that don't shout, but gently guide. That's the role Vision plays across Australia and beyond. We're a catalyst for truth discovery, showing the way to Jesus. And Vision is made possible by a quiet but powerful engine, people like you. 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And I have some great news to share. 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Vision's 38-year history is full of faith steps like this, and it's happened through partnership, believers stepping out together, knowing God is faithful to provide.

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0: Even in the beginning, it was God's plan for love and not to be alone. In Genesis 2 verse 18, the Lord said, "It is not good for man to be alone. I will make a helper suitable for him." In Matthew 19 verses 4 to 6, Jesus referred to Genesis, stating that, "In the beginning the Creator made them male and female, and said, 'For this reason a man will leave his father and mother and be united to his wife, and the two will become one flesh.'" In Ecclesiastes 4, Solomon states that two are better than one. Here we can see it's not God's plan for man and woman to be separate. Love was in God's divine design. We need to be aware that though we are designed by love for love, sometimes our feelings can be confused with the desire for the flesh. Love was designed for us as a gift from the heart, while lust is purely a physical attraction and has no lasting effect. Take the time to keep your feelings in check. Be accountable to yourself and to each other in your relationship. Discerning the difference between the two feelings will help you to make the right decisions under pressure. I'm Mel Harris, talking relationships.
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1: Let's be real. 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Life's hard. We get discouraged, question our faith, and it's easy to feel alone. 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

0: 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Psalm 89 verses 1 and 2. I will sing of the Lord's unfailing love forever. Young and old will hear of your faithfulness. Your unfailing love will last forever. Your faithfulness is as enduring as the heavens.
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0: way. In August 1914, the Germans were driving relentlessly for Paris. They were less than 40 miles away by the beginning of September. That's when French troops made a last-ditch stand at the River Marne, and it seemed almost certain the French would be crushed and their capital city captured. There were 6,000 soldiers in Paris that could help make the difference, but there was no way to get them to the front. Then one of the generals realised that it could mobilise the taxi cabs of Paris to carry the soldiers, then they could save the war. The word went out and patriotic cabbies emptied out their passengers, explaining proudly that they had to go to battle. 600 cabs lined up at the appointed hour, and General Galliani, the military commander of Paris, came out to expect them. "Here's something you don't see every day," was his comment. Right then the soldiers loaded up and they went off to war in the cabs. This amazing story of an unlikely hero shows us that often we feel ordinary, just like the cabbies, but in the right circumstances, we can be just that, ordinary heroes. I'm Andy Kirk.
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0: was ready to surrender. When the cabinet first received unofficial word of the surrender terms laid out by the Allied leaders, they considered the terms lenient and were inclined to accept, but they decided to withhold comment until they received the Allied ultimatums through the official channels. With that in mind, elderly Premier Kanetaro Suzuki tried to tread a careful path when questioned about the declaration. Unfortunately, he used a word that has two meanings. He told a press conference that the cabinet was adopting a position of mokusatsu. The word mokusatsu can mean withhold comment for the moment. It can also mean ignore. The Japanese news agency mistakenly translated it the second way, and Radio Tokyo flashed the mistake to the world. Headlines in the United States blared that Japan was ignoring the declaration, rejecting the surrender terms. The results were nothing short of tragic. President Truman decided that he had no choice but to go ahead and drop the atomic bomb. More than 100,000 people were killed and the cities of Hiroshima and Nagasaki virtually destroyed, in part because one old man chose the wrong word. Your words count. I'm Andy Kirk.
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1: The word for today comes from John chapter 4 verse 15, and it says, "Give me this water that I may not thirst." She lived in Samaria, had been married 5 times, and was now living with a man who was not her husband. Maybe gossipers wagged their tongues about her. How else would you explain her midday appearance at the well? Other women filled their buckets at sunrise, but this woman opted for noon, preferring the heat of the sun over the heat of their scorn. Were it not for the appearance of a stranger, her story would have been lost in the Samaritan sands. But he entered her life with a promise of living water that would quench the thirst of her soul. He wasn't put off by her past. He told her, "Whoever drinks of this water will thirst again. But whoever drinks of the water that I shall give him will never thirst. But the water that I shall give him will become in him a fountain of water springing up into everlasting life." That woman said to him, "Sir, give me this water that I may not thirst." The woman then left her water pot, went her way into the city, and said to the men, "Come, see a man who told me all things that I ever did. Could this be the Christ?" Then they went out of the city and came to him. And many of the Samaritans of that city believed in him because of the word of the woman who testified, "He told me all that I ever did." No one else was willing to give her a chance, but Jesus gave her the chance of a lifetime. And what he did for her, he will do for you. This has been The Word for Today.
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0: You wouldn't understand. It's a dangerous phrase that needs to be removed from our language. We need to be more open to receive advice from those who seem to be removed from the mess we find ourselves in. Perhaps there's a good reason they haven't found themselves there to begin with. In the past, both friends and family have ridiculed me for the relationship between my husband and I. We met at a very young age in year 11 and have been inseparable ever since. Being each other's first love, we didn't come to each other with much of a past. Neither of us had been dramatically hurt by another, abused, or even had a messy high school breakup. After nearly 10 years of being together, we have had our fair share of trials and tribulations. Finding each other in itself at such a young age, in itself, is a tremendous blessing, which I have never taken for granted. But we have worked hard at keeping communication lines open, feeding upon advice from books and elders, and over time, learning from other people's mistakes. The fact that we can't possibly understand what it feels like to be hurt, forgotten, or cheated on is obsolete and irrelevant. Life has taken its toll on us by all means, both in our separate lives, with family, and together as a couple. We've had our opportunities to fray from one another and seek our own personal fulfillment. The difference is that we have made an effort to put each other first in our lives and to communicate effectively in all situations. Which brings me back to the thought that perhaps some people haven't been caught in those situations for a reason. Personally, I'd be seeking advice from someone who stands apart from the hurt. It's good to receive comfort from those who have been in similar circumstances, but for advice and guidance, I would seek to learn from those who have managed to avoid it. I'm Mel Harris, talking relationships.
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2: Good afternoon. In stories making news, federal police are investigating the alleged harassment of witnesses testifying before the Royal Commission into Anti-Semitism. Commissioner Virginia Bell has noted a dramatic increase in online hate messages during the first block of hearings. Police have returned to a remote South Australian property to resume the search for missing 4-year-old Gus Lamont. Detectives will spend the next 3 days searching the outback station following recent heavy rain. The tax office has tightened the rules on deductions for holiday homes. Under the new rules, which affect around 250,000 properties, deductions won't be allowed if owners use their holiday houses for personal use during peak periods, including school holidays. And in sport, the AFL mid-season draft is on tonight as clubs look to top up their lists due to injury or retirement vacancies. 12 clubs are taking part, with Essendon having the first pick, followed by Richmond. I'm Gareth Stafford, and those are the latest news and sport headlines. V180.

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In Micah 6 verse 8, we learn that the Lord has told us what is good, and this is what he requires of us, to do what is right, to love mercy, and to walk humbly with our God. 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

Mel with you today at V180. The month of May is Visionathon month, an exciting time where we get to hear what God is doing through this wonderful ministry with thanks to your generous donations from everyone who has given in previous Visionathons. And I am just blown away by people's generosity and by how many years have we been around with thanks to people just like you who believe in the mission, who believe in reaching people for Jesus. And we've had some beautiful messengers. Charlie from Broken Hill in New South Wales. Go Broken Hill. I used to live in Broken Hill. It's a beautiful place. She said, I'm a homeschool kid. I love listening to V180 as I do my schoolwork and relax. I listen every single day and it uplifts and inspires me. Thank you so much, Charlie, for writing in. And one more from Ruben in Gillen in the Northern Territory who said, I love listening to V180. It's awesome. It's great music, helps me get enthused, especially when I'm having a bad day. So helpful, and it helps me to relax and remember that God is in control. Thank you so much for writing in, Ruben. 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Right now, Josiah Queen, a Demons at V180. 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
0: 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I'm a

It's been said that the one thing we learn from history is that we don't learn from history. Phil Edwards here, CEO of Vision Christian Media. And while that might be true, it doesn't have to be. When you push past the distractions and you take a good look, it becomes clear that God has been revealing himself throughout history, faithfully drawing people to truth and life. It's like a scarlet thread that shows that we can trust him. We live in a time when many Australians are no longer connected to church, and for some, even a basic understanding of the Christian story has been lost. Yet we continue to see something remarkable. In our own experience and through research into faith in this nation, we can see that when people encounter genuine faith lived out and the gospel shared clearly, they respond. That's the work that God has given to us now, to show the way to Jesus together. And we can do this with confidence because we've seen God's faithfulness before. We've watched him use ordinary obedience to bring lasting impact. That's why we can still believe for big things ahead, trusting the same God who's carried us this far. Oh.

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Now, I know it sounds like a crazy amount of money, but when we all join together, when everyone plays their part, it is so amazing what God can do. When we all put together something little, God can multiply it into something huge and reach people in all four corners of Australia. And it is so cool to hear what God is doing in people's lives. We are over halfway and we need your help to hit that final target. I want to say a huge thank you to Josh and Megan from Kingston in Tassie. My husband used to live there, who gave $270. Thank you so much, Josh and Megan. To Tash from Mentone in Victoria near Melbourne, who gave $200. Thank you, Tash. And Darren, who gave $100 from Riddles Creek in Victoria. Whatever your capacity is to give, you can give right now at our website, v180.org.au, or through our Vision Christian Media app. It is all tax deductible, and you just plant that seed and see what God will do. It is so amazing, honestly, to hear messages on how people's lives have been changed through your donation. Coming up, Sasha Carlson, and this one from Aidan King, Hallelujah, at V180.

0: praise.
1: In 1980, software consultant Tim Berners-Lee was having trouble keeping track of all his notes. So he designed a piece of software to access everything on his computer through random links. He called it Inquire. Then he got another idea. What if he could link all the information on many computers all over the globe? After years of thinking about this, he sat down at a computer in December 1990 and in a few weeks created the first browser and server. It was really not a whole lot of work, he claims. The hard part was still to come. Convincing people he was onto something. Part of that involved coming up with a name for it. Colleagues referred to it as the hypertext thing. But Berners-Lee knew he needed something a bit more inspiring. He first called it the mesh, but eventually he called it the World Wide Web. His friends said it will never take off, but as we know, it did. What dream lies in your heart that people say it won't take off? Let me say, take a chance and give it a go. I'm Andy Kirk.
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Forrest Frank, It's Okay. I've never related to a song more than that in my life. A simple and powerful reminder that even when life is uncertain, overwhelming, messy, you've had no sleep, it is okay with God. And it's a real sense of that peace and trust that not because everything is perfect, not because I'm feeling fantastic today. It's about letting go of the fear, the anxiety, the pressure, and remembering our hope is not built on our circumstances. It's built on Him. And sometimes I need songs like that to help me feel normal and to remind me that God is still in control. He's still faithful and He's still with us in the messy, in the anxiety-ridden life. Life is messy, isn't it? And I think having songs like that on V180 is really a gentle reminder to point people to Jesus, to encourage people that you don't have to be perfect, that God is there with you, and that's what we're here for. And if a song like that has related to you, or you've been driving along and you hear a song on V180 and God is speaking to you through the lyrics, then that is what we're here for. 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
2: In stories making news, police say investigations into the last group of ISIS brides to return to Australia are ongoing. The seven women and 12 children have landed

is spreading to every corner of Australia with long wait times for accommodation. Meat prices could soon surge. Cattle farmers, especially in southern Australia, have seen a dollar per kilo jump in sales, the biggest weekly jump in years caused by welcome rain. Alex de Minaur is through to the third round of Roland Garros after his opponent pulled out with an injury, and Alexi Poprin is out. I'm Naomi Millen with the latest headlines. V180.

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0: 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John 3, verse 16. 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

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It is our final steps. This week is our last week to hit the goal of $2.4 million. We are over halfway. We're doing an amazing job. You can head over to Vision if you want to check out the live tally. It is all happening over there. And I want to say a huge thank you to everyone who has already given to our Visionathon, to a Vision family member in Eagleby in Queensland who gave $100. And they said, Vision and V180 encourages, blesses, and enriches our lives. The Lord uses podcasts, music, or the word in timely ways to minister to permanent situations. They're very grateful for this ministry and testimonies that it encourages. Thank you so much. That's such a beautiful message. Thank you to Iris in Beenleigh in Queensland who gave $20. They said, Vision is like a connection to heaven doing God's work. Thank you, Iris. That's beautiful. And to Jan from Alimba near Caboolture who gave $250. Thank you so much, Jan. And one lucky last one from Patricia in Forbes in New South Wales who gave $35. Thank you so much, Patricia. Every single donation counts. 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

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Mel with you today for our Visionathon final steps. The whole month of May is Visionathon month, where we are raising the much needed funds to continue keeping us on the airways. 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Well, Visionathon happens twice a year, and we do this because nearly 90% of our annual costs are covered through donations from everyday people just like you. 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And we would not be here if people did not give in previous Visionathons. And I think it is just amazing by the grace of God that every year we just continue to grow and we are able to reach more and more people for Jesus. The gospel is alive and living, and I'm so thankful to everyone who has given throughout every single Visionathon. 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

0: much time thinking about how much kale we can shove into our smoothies or the latest Lululemon outfit we're going to wear on our 30-second plank workout. But how much effort do we really put into having healthy relationships? Sometimes we can be blinded by infatuation with others. This isn't just about the latest love of your life, but it's about our friendships too. Is your best friend really that good for you? It seems like a tough question to ask, but it's so important to have healthy friends around to build a healthy you. Check off the following questions to see if your friends are just as good as the acai berry bowl in your fridge. Do they respect you? This means they're using uplifting words. They don't put you down. They look to build you up and they celebrate your accomplishments without jealousy. Do they listen to you without interrupting about themselves? Respect also means that they value your input. Do your friends trust you? Trust is a foundational building block to any relationship. It's the absence of fear. Trust comes from honesty. If you're honest with each other, you can trust one another. Do they support you? This isn't just when you've done something awesome. It also means when you're going through a tough time, they're there for you. Is there an equal amount of give and take in your relationship? Are you always just doing what they want to do, or are they letting you take the reins too? Can you be yourself around them? You should never have to be someone you're not. If you confidently answered yes to all of these, then you've got a keeper. If not, I'd be bringing up some of these issues with them before it does some damage. I'm Mel Harris, talking relationships.
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This week is your last week. We've been banging on about Visionathon for the whole month, and that is for a good reason, because more than 90% of our funding is thanks to everyday people just like you. We are only here because people believed in this ministry years and years ago, and we are continuing to grow and reaching people right across Australia for Jesus. And I want to say a huge thank you to everyone who has already given, but we're just over halfway. We still have a while to go. We've had some beautiful people write in, like Roger from Carrara in Queensland, who said, "My son Max asked me about how radio makes money by advertising. And then I said radio stations like V180 have to rely on those to give. On the way to school this morning, he said, 'Hey, Dad, I want to listen to V180. And I'm so grateful that you're on the air, that my sons actually want to listen.' Thank you, Roger. I'm so stoked by that as well. Also, Catherine from Denmark in Western Australia said, 'I love having V180 out loud when I'm doing my housework.' Good on you, Catherine. I do that too. I crank it when I'm doing my housework. It's great. If you'd like to give right now to keep us on the airways, you can give at our Vision Christian Media website, or of course at v180.org.au. 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
2: In stories making news, a former Australian ambassador to Washington says he's nervous about the AUKUS submarine pact. Joe Hockey is concerned the US will not supply nuclear-powered subs to Australia as promised due to faltering American production rates. He's urged the Prime Minister to start cold-calling President Donald Trump to help improve their relationship. President Trump has called his entire cabinet to a summit at Camp David as the war in the Middle East reaches a crucial stage. His last visit to the secure compound was in June last year, just 2 weeks before the US launched Operation Midnight Hammer. The Salvation Army warns cost of living has become a national emergency for Australia's most marginalised. A survey conducted

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0: More words of life from the Bible. Isaiah 40 verse 31. Those who hope in the Lord will renew their strength. They will soar on wings like eagles. They will run and not grow weary. They will walk and not be faint. Visionathon.
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Living Different at V180 Mel with you today. It is our Visionathon final steps this week. We are over halfway, but we still have a little while to go to hit our tally of $2.4 million. A massive, massive thank you to everyone who has already given. Honestly, every Visionathon, it just blows my mind, the generosity of people around Australia who believe in this mission, who want to see Jesus proclaimed around the four corners of Australia. So a massive, massive thank you. And if you're listening right now and you've been listening throughout the week and you're just thinking, wow, my donation is too small to make a difference, I can't contribute much. Well, that's not true. There is no donation that is too small, because Vision is a family of believers. We are all working together. And what matters is that everyone plays their own part to bring what we can, so together we can shine the good news of God to every corner of Australia. Your capacity might be $500. 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
1: 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There are just so many streams under the Vision umbrella, and we've got to say thank you to so many people who have already given to our Vision family member from Balaclava in Victoria. You know who you are, who gave $100. Thank you so much. To Gary in East Victoria Park in Western Australia, who gave $248. Thank you, Gary. He says, V180 and Vision is our 24/7 online church, bringing blessing and grace of our Lord Jesus Christ to the nation. Everything comes from God. We're just returning a small portion of what he gave us. Amen. Thank you so much, Gary. To Dot in Ballandina in Victoria, who gave $310. Thank you so much, Dot. And John from Glenmore Park, who gave $22. He said, this donation is from my grandchildren, straight from their pocket money. Their names are Scarlet and Phoenix. Wow, isn't that so special? Scarlet and Phoenix, thank you so much for your generous donation. That is huge. I love that. And thank you, John, for writing in. I'm going to head into a track from Forrest Frank. If you'd like to give right now, you can give at our Vision Christian Media app, or of course the website v180.org.au. And I just want to say I'm very thankful. Here's Forrest Frank.
2: I've got so much to be thankful for. Look, I got

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1: The word for today comes from John chapter 4 verse 15. And it says, "Give me this water that I may not thirst." She lived in Samaria, had been married 5 times, and was now living with a man who was not her husband. Maybe gossipers wagged their tongues about her. How else would you explain her midday appearance at the well? Other women filled their buckets at sunrise, but this woman opted for noon, preferring the heat of the sun over the heat of their scorn. Were it not for the appearance of a stranger, her story would have been lost in the Samaritan sands. But he entered her life with a promise of living water that would quench the thirst of her soul. He wasn't put off by her past. He told her, "Whoever drinks of this water will thirst again. But whoever drinks of the water that I shall give him will never thirst. But the water that I shall give him will become in him a fountain of water springing up into everlasting life." That woman said to him, "Sir, give me this water that I may not thirst." The woman then left her water pot, went her way into the city, and said to the men, "Come, see a man who told me all things that I ever did. Could this be the Christ?" Then they went out of the city and came to him. And many of the Samaritans of that city believed in him because of the word of the woman who testified, "He told me all that I ever did." No one else was willing to give her a chance, but Jesus gave her the chance of a lifetime. And what he did for her, he will do for you. This has been The Word for Today.
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Living Different at V180, Mel with you today. It is our Visionathon final steps this week, our last chance. If you've been listening and you're sitting on the fence and you don't know, should I give? Well, now is your chance to give. We are over halfway, but we still have a fair way to go to hit our goal of $2.4 million. And I am just so encouraged at Visionathons to hear messages from people and how V180 has encouraged them through their walk with God. And we got this message from Jordan in Sheffield in Tasmania. Shout out to Jordan. He said, a couple of years ago, I was involved in a serious motorsport accident resulting in two fractured vertebrae. I was angry. I was depressed as my whole life was on pause, as you would be. He said, V180 and the word for today has been a source of encouragement through my recovery. My back is fully healed. I've grown so much in my Christian journey since my accident. I should be in a wheelchair, but thanks God, I can still walk. Whoa, that just gave me shivers. Jordan, thank you so much for writing in and sharing your story. If you're like Jordan and you've been listening to V180 and it's encouraged you in your walk with God in some way, would you give right now to keep us on the airways to reach people just like Jordan? 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
2: In stories making news, the system which helps job seekers find work is getting overhauled. The newly unemployed, the long-term unemployed, and those who face other barriers to getting a job will be split into three streams. They'll determine which services people can access and the conditions they need to meet to receive income support. Australian students have

0: while the Navy is withdrawing all of its destroyers. Washington will also pull every submarine from the alliance, as well as all drones. And the AFL mid-season draft has wrapped up, with the first pick Essendon taking Jackson Artemis out of Tasmania's VFL side. I'm Naomi Millen with the latest headlines.
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It's our Visionathon final steps, final week for the month of May as we stretch to try and reach our goal of $2.4 million. We are over the halfway mark and doing amazing, but still have a little while to go. Every single dollar counts to get us towards that goal. And stretching usually means getting out of our comfort zone. Over the past 37 years, there's been many people who have done just that because they understood the importance of ensuring the gospel remains within easy reach of every single Australian. That is an amazing thing about radio, is that we don't have any walls we can reach the four corners of Australia. The four corners of the world, in fact, with streaming these days, which is so, so cool. What's a stretch for you? Maybe you're donating for the very first time. Maybe you've been listening to V180 and listening to us talk and thinking about giving. You're on the fence. 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How cool. On the way for King and Country, here's Grace Graber with her cover of Brendan Lake's Gratitude right here at V180. Oh my.

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Driving different right across Australia. Hello, Mel with you and V180. It is our Visionathon week. The whole month of May is Visionathon, and this is our final week, our final steps as we stretch towards the goal, the big goal of $2.4 million. And I know it might seem like a lot of money, but when everyone comes together, when everyone gives their donation, whatever their capacity is to give, God will water that seed as we just plant it and do amazing things. And we've had some awesome people write in and share how V180 has impacted them. Jonathan from Eklund South in Victoria wrote in and said, "I live and work on a dairy farm. How cool. I love listening to V180 while I'm driving the tractor and in my car. It gives me so much joy. It's also inspiring in my relationship with God." Jonathan, thank you so much. And what I love about V180 is we have the ability to reach people all over Australia, people who live on dairy farms, just like Jonathan, or live in rural towns and don't have the opportunity to connect with a church or with many other Christians. And listening to V180 has been their lifeline. It's been what has pointed them to Jesus and encouraged them in their faith. And if you would like to give to reach other people just like Jonathan, you can give at v180.org.au or a Vision Christian Media app as well. So cool. Andrew Rip right now. I do it again at V180.

0: G'day, it's Andy Goulet, Boss Frog again from Red Frogs Australia. Have you ever thought about peer pressure, and particularly in party culture, that sometimes you feel forced to do stuff you don't want to do just to be accepted by your mates? Well, there's a real tips in doing parties well, and always have a mate out with you in a party that can keep you accountable. Also, don't go to certain parties if that little voice on the inside saying, no, I shouldn't be there. And also learn little strategies on exit plans on how to get out of somewhere if you feel like you're getting stuck. But don't conform to things around you. Be true to yourself and be true to your convictions.
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Living Difference right here at V180. It is Visionathon final steps and our last chance to get that last minute donation in. Of course, we have a goal of $2.4 million. We're more than halfway with thanks to your generous donations, but we still have a little while to go. So if you would like to give today, you can donate at our Vision Christian Media app or, of course, on our website, v180.org.au. And I want to say a massive, massive thank you to everyone who has already given. If you'd like to see the live tally, jump over to Vision. All the live updates are there. I want to say thank you to Tash from Mentone in Victoria, in Melbourne, who gave $200. Thank you so much to Tash. Also to Iris in Beenleigh in Queensland. I think that's near Logan, who gave $20. Thank you so much. And Iris said, it's like Vision is connected to heaven. Keep doing God's work. Thank you, Iris. From Leanne in Kyabram in Victoria, who gave $50. Thank you so much, Leanne. And lucky last from Peter in Blacktown, who gave $500. Thank you so much, Peter. Wow, it is so cool to hear all these amazing people's stories and how Vision and V180 has touched their lives. And a huge thank you. If you want to give, it's not too late. Jump in right now. Every single dollar counts. You can give your tax-deductible donation at v180.org.au or our Vision Christian Media app. Right now, it's Renee the Light, Living Different at V180. You've been looking